0: basically over at half. I mean, it was over at half. Was it 64-47 at half or something? It was over.
1: It was like 16-17.
0: Yeah, it was, and it never really was threatened. It was kind of over at the end of the first quarter.
1: They needed to make a run at the beginning of the third, and the Cavs went out like 9-0 at the beginning of the third,
0: but
1: and that was it.
0: Even still, like, it just wasn't in the cards, and I just the game here in game six wasn't worth a damn either the other way. And so I don't know. It's almost like this is an oversimplification, but it's almost like if you are hitting threes and the other team isn't, and this isn't always the case, but it is a shooting thing. I feel like if you can't get it going from outside, then you can't. It's almost like you push the chips in, and we'll see on down the road. I mean, I was thrilled for the Cavs. All I want is for them to play the Knicks in an Eastern Conference final.
2: Yep.
0: You're going to get incredible atmosphere there and here. That's awesome. I think I give them a decent chance in it for sure. I don't think they're going to get dog walked by any means. But like the quality of game, like to not have something thrilling in either the game six or game seven was surprising to me.
1: It stunk. I mean, one thing,
0: both kind of just blowouts
1: that I'd say, let's not forget is if Wagner doesn't get hurt in game five, this is a Detroit team that loses 4-1 to the 8-seeded Orlando Magic.
0: Yeah, I mean, that's
1: they're
0: very
1: not
0: much
1: good.
0: Yeah, I know, but they're still the 1-seed, and they were up 2-0 coming back here, and I still don't understand. I guess I still don't understand why these games aren't competitive.
1: I'm with you.
0: Why somebody? It's almost like they just push the chips in and it's like, all right, we'll see you on down the road.
1: I think that part of it is that they, in Detroit's case, they are not an offensive basketball team.
0: No, but their defense was terrible too. Like last night, I mean, they couldn't get a stop. They couldn't.
1: No.
0: Silly transition stuff left and right. And again, we benefited, so like it's all good.
1: They were a bad 1-seed.
0: But they were. But the idea that like that it's not more competitive was a little bit surprising to me. I didn't even
1: look
0: at the final box score. Let me see what it ended up. Yeah, about the same amount of threes made. I mean, they shot 35% from the field. We shot 51%.
1: Yeah.
0: Shooting. Kind of that simple.
1: Yeah, kind of that simple. Exactly.
0: Yeah, 31 assists to 21. Yeah. So, you get it. First time a non-LeBron Cavalier team has been to the Eastern Conference Finals since 1992.
1: 92, eighth grade year.
0: Yeah. Yeah. Yeah. Happy birthday, Gibby.
1: Happy birthday, Gibby.
3: Thank you, gentlemen.
1: Yes.
0: How'd you do?
3: I had obligations all weekend.
1: What do you mean?
0: Yeah, nice. You have a nice little Sunday? You going to play a little golf or anything?
3: No.
0: It's your birthday.
3: Nope.
1: It's your birthday, dude.
3: Nope. I
1: Nope.
3: This is where we are in life. The son-in-law's birthday is Friday.
0: All right.
3: Mine is Sunday.
0: Yeah.
3: The chosen one. The grandson turns four tomorrow, but the celebration was Saturday.
0: Oh, the golden child.
3: Yes.
0: Mm. Oh, well, yeah, you're not going to get any love on that.
3: There's
0: you're,
3: nothing.
0: You're eighth place,
3: which,
0: back shelf fine, for old Gibby.
3: I'm aware.
0: Papa Gibby.
3: I just have one simple rule.
0: Yeah.
3: Like, I would like, on the day of the birth,
0: yeah.
3: Can I do a little something?
0: Yeah, one thing. Throw me a bone.
3: Now, that being said, The youngest in the family was getting a scholarship.
0: Yeah, she's a good one.
3: And
1: congrats.
3: She's gotten a few, and this is her fifth year. So, like, a lot of the four-year ones she was under have expired.
0: Yep.
3: So she's like, hey, I really, if you could come to this thing, I said, in this event, I said, sure, I wouldn't miss this. I don't miss any of my kids' stuff if I can.
0: Yeah,
3: you know,
1: you're a good man and thorough.
3: And my daughter promptly proceeds to tell me this event starts at noon on a Sunday. Noon to 2.
0: Ooh, just smack dab in the middle of the day.
3: I'm like, well, here we go. They have a bar? She's like, yep. I'm like, perfect. Her boyfriend's there. He's like, what are we doing? It's noon on a Sunday. I said, we're here supporting.
0: That's right.
3: We're here to support her.
0: Yeah.
3: At 2 o'clock, they took an intermission. They hadn't even begun the recognition of the awards.
0: Gosh, oh, gosh, Gibby. Now you got a full day on your hands.
3: 3:30.
0: Oh, jeez.
3: Get in the car. God bless the missus, because she's trying hard. She's like, what do you want to do on your day? I go, this is not my day.
0: Yeah, this ain't it.
3: I'm going to throw it out there. This day has come, and it has gone. I go, I have plans to meet up with my buddies at 8 o'clock. I have numerous buckets of Bud Lights waiting for me at

0: little buddies, and I'm going to watch the Cavs game. That's how this is going to go.
1: I like it.
0: I said,
1: but you got a day coming.
0: Well, that's...
1: Yeah, when's your day?
0: I did promptly proceed to say, because we also have obligations this coming weekend with the family vacation and a few other things. Looking forward to it, but I'm like, I'm also looking forward to June because I'm not going to be around.
1: That's good.
0: Things are going to escalate, and I won't be here.
1: I won't be here for that.
0: Yeah. One way or the other, I'm going to get my golf in.
1: You will, yes. Yeah.
0: So,
1: well,
0: it was a very nice weekend.
1: Good.
0: That being said, it was good. Got to go to the christening of the USS Cleveland on Saturday.
2: Yeah, how was that, Gibby?
1: 7,000 people there upwards on
0: there
1: Saturday.
0: There was. Traffic was a complete nightmare. Mm. And we got down there at like 7:55 because Mr. Modley had said you should get there early. And then we got a memo. We had a memo. We had a military briefing at 8:30. I said, excuse me? For civilians? Yes, for civilians.
1: Yeah.
0: Got it. Great. So we get down there. My wife and I don't know what to expect because we have a little, there's a little, you can get breakfast during this thing at the Science Center.
2: Nice.
0: Well, I walk into the Science Center, and it is a scene from graduation day of Top Gun, the original Top Gun.
1: Oh, wow.
2: A lot of dress whites.
0: It is all dress whites. And ooh, I'm like, one of these does not belong. This guy. So, you're in awe because there's a lot of hardware being worn by some of these people. And they're all unbelievably nice. Everybody couldn't have been cooler. We find us a little corner over, I go get some breakfast because I hadn't eaten yet, and I'm like, I don't know when I'm going to eat because we're going right from there to the grandbaby's celebration. So we get some food, and we're standing off in the corner, and this gentleman comes over who is decorated. And, I mean, there's a lot going on.
1: Yeah.
0: And I'm like, this is a human of consequence. And he comes over and introduces himself. And I'm like, but he doesn't give us his title. So... My wife, I can see where my wife's going. She's going to ask.
1: Sure.
0: Which, God bless her. So she asks.
2: Knowledge is power, Gibby.
0: And she, I got to ask, you got a lot going on. What, can I ask your rank? I'm the admiral for the entire Atlantic seaboard. I flew in from Roanoke this morning. Oh.
1: He's the Iceman, the actual Iceman of the Atlantic Fleet.
0: Yeah, he is in charge of the Atlantic Fleet.
1: Feels like a big job. Feels like a big job.
0: There was always one assist. He had three different assistants and was never without one as he walked around the party. Yeah. I'm in charge of the Atlantic Fleet. Got it.
1: Jeez.
0: Okay.
2: Got it.
1: It's a big job.
0: That's,
1: noted.
0: That's a lot at 8:30 in the morning to process. We're having some big conversations here.
1: So I got a birthday party for my grandson, if you'd like to talk about that a little later, Mr. Running the Atlantic Fleet.
0: Yeah, exactly. Thought I might go to Home Depot, get wild and crazy.
1: I don't know if there's enough time.
0: Something, yeah, there's a lot going on.
1: Oh, that's cool.
0: It was a who's who. At a certain point, they literally walked us around like a – we went in a VIP entrance. So you had no idea. I had heard that there were going to be a lot of people, but you didn't see them. And then they took us in a separate way, and we're walking, and my wife's turning around looking at me. She's like, where are we going?
1: Yeah.
0: And I'm like, I don't really know, but there's enough Secret Service here that I feel pretty confident that we're going to be protected from anything that might be coming by at any point. And we make a corner turn, and it is a sea of humanity, except for a section that's wide open right in front of the post. I'm like, oh, we're there.
1: Oh, baby.
0: Like, there's an officer to escort my wife to a chair. Like, it's...
1: Oh, that's awesome.
0: It was very, very cool. Ceremony was awesome. The weather held out because it got dark. It was supposed to rain at, like, 11:30. And the weather held out. But it was so cool to just see how they execute certain things. And then, like, the whole crew was right behind us. And they give the signal... for the crew, like, that the boat is officially active.
1: Yep.
2: Okay.
0: So they fire up the smokestack. Every one of the crew literally runs through the crowd. Like, we're talking a football field and a half, and runs and has to run up the galley and run to their post. Every single crew member has to.
1: Oh, my God, how cool.
0: I'm like, well, I don't have to run, so that's good. That's a positive.
2: That's so cool.
0: It was very, very cool. Super awesome event, and honored to have been invited. The Mobleys
2: awesome.
0: Were great.
2: Did Robin speak?
0: Crushed it on the speech. There were a few speeches that were good, but she crushed it. Saw our admiral get up and say a few words. The acting secretary of the Navy was there.
1: Oh, that's cool.
0: Had a U.S. senator there. It was
1: that's awesome.
0: A who's who. So
1: that's awesome.
0: Very cool event.
1: Very, very good. Very good job. All right, why don't we take a break? We've got OTAs starting tomorrow. We also have some more thoughts on the schedule release. We had a kind of a truncated view of that on Friday, and we will get to some of that. Those are your hot topics today, presented by University Hospitals, official healthcare partner of your Cleveland Browns. 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
1: 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You and I spoke Friday about the schedule release. Didn't really get into all the videos all the team did out and all of the stuff that kind of came with that. And I know we'll get into the rest of the league.
2: Sure.
1: And some of the schedule anomalies that are out there. But just as we've had a couple of days to kind of reflect on the way ours plays out, to me it doesn't hit any different than it did when we first reacted to it on Friday. I think it's you're used to it. There's two different conversations we're having here. And you have to remember, we continue to do this show from the facility in Berea. And so we have a great many folks who are friends here who you're thinking about all of that. There's the football side of it. And the football side of it is probably doesn't really matter. Like, one game after another, we just play them the way that they are. Todd Monken's not worried about two games in the first two games of the season in Florida. Like, okay, well, nothing he can do about it. You play a game the next week. That would be his approach. Is it ideal? No. You'd rather not play in 90-degree heat and 90% humidity your first two games of the season against Florida teams. Of course you'd rather not do that. But my guess is that football is kind of like, and you can correct me if I'm wrong, they're kind of like, all right, this is scheduled. Doesn't do us any good. Let's just play the games. But then there's the business fan side, and I think that's where my frustration landed mostly on Friday, is just the way that the schedule played out for those folks. Our fans, primarily, the fact that you have to wait for week three to get a home game, and the fact that a majority of your home games, the biggest grouping of your home games, take place well into the season when it is inclement weather, to say the least. And then for the people, it's funny, I was just talking to my wife's Uncle Tom about this on Sunday, and he was like, I wanted to go to the Tampa game. Like, he wanted to go. And he's like, but I'm not going to go in September.
4: No, you needed that in November, December.
1: Of course, yeah. So there was that part of it that is very real. And that's the part that, to me, you really got jobbed, the way that the schedule – not job, but they did us no favors with the schedule in that sense. From our fans' perspective, there weren't a lot of wins. I guess Pittsburgh
4: –
1: Pittsburgh in primetime here is a pretty good win, but outside of that, it's tough.
4: Listen, six of your first nine games are on the road.
1: Mm-hmm.
4: That's not good. If you were going to say anything you want September and October to be filled with home games, and then you've got two Florida road trips, send us down there later in the year. We already went to Jacksonville week two.
1: Yeah.
4: Like, why can't we go to Jacksonville week 13? The other thing is, this is a team that has but four home games before Thanksgiving.
1: Mm-hmm.
4: Four home games before Thanksgiving. The weather is not – after that, we're playing Christmas music.
1: Yeah.
4: We're on the – it could be snowing. Mm-hmm. It could be – you have eight home games in the season this year. Four of them are that early. So it's infuriating to me that this is the way that this schedule was laid out. You have home games. Your other four are November 29th, December 6th, December 13th, and then January 3rd. You have as many home games there as you do before Thanksgiving, and the reality is you really have one in September, Carolina, and then you've got the Steelers there in October, as well as the last one in Steelers are the only one in October.
1: Ravens.
4: You have two in October.
1: But then you're not till November 15th.
4: You have one September, two in October.
1: That's it. That's the list. No, it sucks,
4: man.
1: It's
4: not cool.
1: It's not good.
4: No.
1: It's not good at all. And fine, you want to open the season in Florida, okay, but you don't have to do it. Do two trips to Florida back-to-back is absolutely crazy. I'm sure other teams have complaints about their schedule, but I don't really care. I don't work for those teams.
4: I care about
1: the team that we work for and the team that we're most interested in. And it's not tough in terms of the – it's tough home and away. It's tough the times of the road games. The schedule in terms of the opponents is relatively easy based on the opponents that you play, but that is just
4: harder.
1: That's just dumb luck, too.
4: Yeah, it starts harder than it ends.
1: Yeah.
4: But this is a it's an interesting outcome with this schedule, and it's one that I didn't expect us to have a lot of primetime games, but I do think that they could have done a better job of spacing, allowing us to have more home games early. They know last year was very difficult here, and we had a very similar backloaded home schedule last year. It's 2 years in a row. The idea that when you have two road games in Florida, neither of them is – they're both in September is absurd.
1: Back-to-back, both in September. It's
4: absurd.
1: Crazy.
4: It's absurd. Like, the Haslams are putting a lot of money into the stadium and then thus into the league, really, and this facility. Help them out. Help them get there. Like, there's a reason we're building an enclosed stadium, and that is because going to games in November and December and January is very difficult here.
1: Yeah.
4: And so they're like, yeah, we'll just give you all your games then.
1: Put them all there.
4: Yeah. So I think it's
1: I mean, to have four in a row, buddy, from November 15th to December 13th, all at home. Texans, Raiders, Bengals, Falcons, all at home consecutively.
4: Look about a Monday, Mungstrap Monday, they call it.
1: Not messing around.
4: That's right, they call it. Not messing around.
1: Not messing around. That's brutal.
4: Yes, it is brutal. It is. The other thing, too, when you look at kind of the home games, yes, you get the Steelers and the Ravens early, which is nice. I do think that Atlanta game early in the year would have been a little, like if they had flopped Atlanta and Carolina, that would have been a little more juicy. Like the home opener against Stefanski feels like to me that has a little more juice than us against the Carolina Panthers.
1: Well, and for sure it would have if you're trying to do us favors like that. But here's another one. Just flop the Falcons game with the Bucs game.
4: Fine. Perfect.
1: Just put the Bucs game in on.
4: Dude, I would hug you if you could make that happen.
1: December 13th, go to Tampa.
4: Fine.
1: Tampa. And then Tampa. Just put the Falcons be your home opener with Kev coming home.
4: Perfect.
1: Let's go.
4: Sign me up. That
1: would have changed everything.
4: That
1: me.
4: Balances out the front of the schedule, too. It allows you to have four of your first nine are now at home, four games, you know, in September, October. Then you're feeling like, okay. Plus, you got one of the road games you really wanted to be late is late.
1: Mm-hmm.
4: Okay. I can live with that. I can deal with that. I mean, we said we had four road games that you really cared about when they were, which was Nashville, New Orleans, and the two Floridas. And what we said is, can we just get ideally three in November and December, but you'd take two? And they're like, yeah, no. You're going to get to New Orleans November the 8th. That's it. That's your best one. And then after that, you're going to go at the Giants the week before Christmas. And then you're going to go at the Ravens after Christmas.
1: And, honest,
4: and then at the Bengals in January.
1: Even New Orleans in early November, I mean, that isn't like a time of year you'd go to New Orleans.
4: No.
1: You know? I mean, that's not what that is anyway. Plus, it's a dome, mind you, so there's not even that. I mean, but my point is on New Orleans, you go to New Orleans anytime. If you're going to go to New Orleans as a fan, you're going to go to Bourbon Street. You're going to go to eat. You're going to go to the Garden District. You're going to go see some history. You're going to stay at a great hotel. You're probably going
4: to
1: gamble,
4: and you're gonna
1: go eat, man, and then go watch your team. I mean, that's what you're gonna do. It doesn't matter when the New Orleans game is.
4: No, but it's still south.
1: It is, but that's the best you can do.
4: Yeah, that's not. Like, no, Jacksonville and Tampa are the best.
1: You know what I mean? Like, that's the best you can do is November 8th.
4: Yeah, that's the
1: best.
4: You
1: can play the New Orleans game anytime.
4: Agreed.
1: You know, and then to Nashville on October 25th. So. Against the Titans. So beyond that, it's funny. I did kind of like a schedule game.
4: All right, so I did this with a great many people at Turkey Camp. So
1: okay.
4: There are a couple real football junkies there.
1: You want to do it?
4: Yeah, we can do it.
1: All right. Let's do it.
4: Let's do it. I've walked through this, and I try to do it more. I explained to them you can't go like game by game. You got to go kind of like tranches was my feeling on it.
1: That's fine. That's fine. Kev, I believe the technical term from Gibby is traveling music, if you have any. And here we go. Do you want to go? Oh, that's beautiful. Do you want to go four game tranches?
4: Yeah, that's fine.
1: Is that the best way?
4: Yeah, I think so.
1: All right. So obviously the last tranche will have five. So your first tranche is Jacksonville, Tampa, Carolina here, Pittsburgh here.
4: We beat Pittsburgh at home. I definitely think we can beat Carolina. I think we go 2-2 in that four games. That's what I want to see. I want to see us go 2-2.
1: I think if we're going to be a team of consequence, we have to go 2-2 in those.
4: Yes.
1: When I did this, I actually had us 3-1 in the first four. I had us 3-1. I think I did it like
4: I'm as optimistic as anybody, but
1: yeah,
4: I'd like to see it.
1: Yeah, I'm going to go 3-1.
4: 3-1.
1: I think you're going to lose the opener, win the rest. I think an overzealous Bake in Tampa. We've already beat him when he's played for the opposition once before.
4: Yep.
1: He gets a little geeked up, and then it tends to go south for him. And I think Carolina comes back and back to earth. I think you win the home opener, and then Thursday.
4: I think his animus has left the building.
1: Maybe. Next tranche.
4: It's in Atlanta now, and they're fired up.
1: At Jets.
4: Okay.
1: Ravens at home. At Titans. At Steelers.
4: I'd like to see us go 2-2 there.
1: That's what I had as well. I had it 2-2.
4: I think that stretch is a more likely 3-1 than the first four for me.
1: Okay. I'm just a little more optimistic than you by nature, apparently,
4: yeah,
1: about this club. That's fine.
4: Yeah.
1: It's
4: fine. It's right now, it appears to be true.
1: Next tranche.
4: Here's the thing. In the second tranche, I think we can beat the Jets.
6: I do think we can beat the Ravens at home. I think we can beat Tennessee. I have never seen us beat Pittsburgh in Pittsburgh. Do I think we can?
14: Yeah.
6: Of course. I've just never seen it. So
0: aren't they coming off of the Paris game too?
6: They are. So I like that one. Yeah, I think that's – I think I'll be the other way then. I'll go 3-1 here.
14: Okay.
6: Because I think that's a more likely 3-1 than any of them.
1: Okay. All right. Very good. Next grouping.
6: So we're both at 5-3, just differently.
1: Yep. At Saints, Texans at home, Raiders at home, Bengals.
6: At home.
1: At home.
6: I think 3-1's in play, but let's just say for the sake, for me, I'll say 2-2.
15: I had it 2-2 as well through that grouping.
6: So you're at 7-5.
15: I think it's where you are too, right? Yeah. Or you'd be 6-6 in the.
6: I'd be 7-5, 6-6. Which, by the way, I feel like
15: all feels like a win.
6: We're in the mix.
1: Yep. All right. Here you go. Next tranche: Falcons here, at G-men, at Ravens, Colts here.
6: I do think we have 3-1 capability, but I'll go 2-2.
15: I had us 2-2 here as well in this group.
6: I do think that there's more upside on the schedule. Like, I think we could go 3-1, and so far in three of these, I feel really good that we could go 3-1.
1: Yeah.
6: So yeah. If that were to happen, if it was 3-1, 3-1, 3-1, and 2-2, now we're 11.
15: Yeah. Talk of the league at that point.
6: Yeah.
15: All right, so I have us at 10-7. Is that right?
1: I forgot to add at Bengals at the end.
6: At Bengals is the extra one. So that one. I think 10-7, 9-8.
15: Yeah, 9-8 is what I had.
6: And I think there's, like I said,
15: when I went game by game, I ended up at 9-8. When I went this way, we ended up at 9-8. I think 9-8 is very much in play. Obviously quarterback play is going to be,
6: I think there's
15: a
6: upside on
15: mark,
6: that.
15: But I think that could be good. At least solid, can be better than it's been. And so that would be a win. Defense is going to be elite. You know that. You added major weapons on the perimeter. So lots to like. And I think the schedule, again, this goes to my point. That's why I said that there's kind of two different ways to comment about the schedule. The first on, from a football perspective, how do you like how it lines up? And from the football perspective, I think it's more than fine. You don't have any massive road trips. You don't have a ton of stretch of games that are like road. You have that one three-game stretch of road, Tennessee, Pittsburgh, and New Orleans. But that's kind of it. Then you get some at home. It's manageable on that front. I think it's a little weird to not play the Cincinnati Bengals until December 6th for the first time.
6: Yeah.
15: That's very
6: strange.
15: And to
6: be done with the Steelers before that happens.
15: You're done with the Steelers by October 1.
6: Yep.
15: Dunzo.
6: Dunzo.
15: Which is pretty wild. Or, I'm sorry, November 1. No, November 1. You play him October 1st and November 1st when you play Pittsburgh. That's a little bit of a surprise, but I think from a football perspective, it's a really doable schedule. I think Todd's going to be just fine with the schedule. My beef was really from the fan business side of it,
6: yep.
15: And I thought no favors were done there whatsoever. All right, speaking of weapons, Casey Concepcion going to wear number 1, according to our social media.
6: It's a good look.
15: Yeah.
6: It's a good look, and I like the fact that let people wear – the numbers and the things that they want to wear, which is good. The big man.
15: Now,
6: I like it. I like it.
15: So Judkins was going to one. Was that like
6: maybe,
15: known,
6: maybe
15: or was that like
6: was,
15: reported that
6: just,
15: that was happening?
6: I don't think it was ever reported.
15: Because KC was in 17, so
6: yes.
15: I assume Judkins was going to one and then didn't. So obviously something happened there. There always is that deal, too, with the
6: you got to buy them.
15: The rookie jerseys,
6: you gotta
15: right?
6: You got to buy your stock out.
15: Yeah. Is that for anybody changing numbers?
6: It is. After a certain point, yeah.
15: Yeah, like for some guys, that wouldn't be anything to blink about. Like
6: no,
15: going from,
6: some people, like especially an offensive lineman or, yeah there's not, their jerseys aren't out there.
15: No,
6: but,
15: like when Delpit went from 22 to 9, like probably wasn't too crazy. Or
6: right.
15: JOK going from 28 to 6,
6: right?
15: Probably not too crazy. But there are probably quite a few 10s out there.
6: Yeah. And so that could have had a role with it. I like it. You know, you think about Monken, and we turn compared to Zay Flowers. Flowers has been 4 his whole career there in Baltimore. And I think that, you know, for a while we were really gatekeeping those numbers. Like, I think it is much cooler to put one of your young rookie studs in it than like a journeyman veteran who comes here and wants to wear, like, which we have done in the past.
15: Ask the Dallas Cowboys how that's going. They could have put Caleb Downs in a 2, and instead they gave a –
6: that corner.
15: Free agent corner.
6: Siciliano took umbrage that we were not as impressed with that corner as we were with Caleb Downs.
15: No, I'm not. Not as also
6: me neither.
15: I think Caleb has a number one jersey in the NFL, so maybe it doesn't matter what it is. But yeah, Kevin did that, which I thought was always weird. How he would like not give the single digits when they first became available, and I guess the first thing you do is you open it up to veterans and say, "Do you want them?" And if first come, first serve or merit based, I don't know how you do that. But we've been in the single digit world for a while now.
6: Yeah,
15: so. Across position groups. So he will be in number one this year. And then we begin OTAs tomorrow.
6: Tomorrow,
15: baby.
6: 3 weeks
15: of OTAs, 1 week of mandatory minicamp in the offseason officially over. That is it. That is the list. So we're going to have practices the next three Wednesdays and OTAs tomorrow, my man.
6: I'm excited about it.
15: Yeah.
6: I'm excited about it. You want to see these guys, and I really hope that everybody of consequence is there. These are the practices now. You want to go do through your own workout program. That's fine. You'd love to have everybody there for the walkthroughs and the throws on air and all of that. The voluntary minicamp, you would have liked to have everybody there. You didn't. But now this is like, to me, this is go time. So I really hope that you have everybody of consequence there getting ready. It's a new head coach, certainly on the offensive side of the ball. You want to have everybody there because that's new defensively. You know, you understand, okay, yes, it's a new defense coordinator, but the scheme's going to be largely the same. The position coaches are all the same. But I really hope that we see everybody out there on Wednesday. And you know, it'll be our first look at kind of how those quarterback reps are divvied up, and what this, you know, competition, for as long as it is a competition, what that looks like.
15: That'll be fascinating, how long that goes on, what it looks like, how many people are involved in it. No more than two. How long does Todd keep it going? You know, is it something that he wants done by the end of minicamp? Does he want to, you know, mess around with it too much more than there? I think all of those things are pretty fascinating, big picture. And it's really kind of the only, you know, I'm sure we'll get into this as the week goes along, but you start to think about, I mean, big picture things. Corner needs to probably be addressed a little bit more.
6: Sam linebacker
15: needs to be addressed a little bit more. And then the main one, though, is quarterback. Like, what's that going to look like? And the way that, you know, Todd is a guy who will build an offense around the skill set of the players that he has. But, and this goes to what we were talking about. We talked about this a couple weeks ago. Since the draft of Talen Green and then Deshaun coming back and looking as good as he has, is you really have four quarterbacks who stylistically have very little in common. The two that have the most in common are probably Green and Watson, but Watson's way more accurate, but just the ability to kind of tuck it and go a little bit. Watson, before all the injuries, had that. Probably less so now. We haven't seen him play in a long time. But really, you have four guys who have very little in common stylistically.
6: I would say in terms of the way that they have to win, Shador and Dylan are probably similar. They have to be able to win from the pocket. Do they do it in different ways? Yeah.
15: Not as diametrically opposed ways as possible.
6: Yeah, he's going to throw it down the field a lot more, and Dylan's going to get the ball out quick and try to operate, you know, from that standpoint. It's interesting, though, because I think that there were, you know, quarterbacks on the board at the time where they took Talen Green who might have stylistically had to win in the same ways as Dylan and Shador, and they opted, let's get somebody who's probably a small percentage chance that he ever makes it as a full-time star in the NFL, but if he does, that's franchise transforming.
15: Mm-hmm. Yeah.
6: Because of just his gifts. But, you know, we were out there at the rookie minicamp, but I think the biggest thing for him, and if he works at it, there's a real chance. And that is, there's so much mechanically in terms of tightening his, you know, the C in his throwing motion, his feet, his footwork, his base. But when you talk about a guy with unbelievable athletic ability, when you have you were talking about somebody who can throw the ball the length of the football field, can, when he gets going, outrun anybody. He might not be the quickest runner, but once he gets his stride going, kind of like Terrell Pryor, he can fly.
15: Mm-hmm.
6: He's an exciting guy. He's going to make the preseason exciting. I think what you could see is on one side, you know, I think you'll have Deshaun and Shador on one side, and maybe if they do split fields again, Dylan and Talen on the other. Because I do think, like, Dylan, while he's not a veteran, he started more games than anybody in college football history, who I think won more, threw for more yards, he's got a lot of experience that I think would be. He still understands the game cerebrally. He doesn't have the size or the gifts in terms of arm strength that, you know, certainly that Talen Green has.
15: Yeah.
6: But I think that could be an interesting way if that's one of the ways they divvy it up. That's based with, those are not scores. That is just me thinking out loud that would be, you know, what it would be. So, I don't know.
15: Yeah. Going to be fun.
6: It is. I want this to be resolved quickly.
1: I think everybody does, right?
6: Because I just want to know who our quarterback is. And to your point, I think if Deshaun and Shador are going to have somewhat of a different, there would be a different flavor in that playbook if it's Deshaun versus Shador.
1: That's why I think it has to be.
6: Yeah.
1: Because Todd will build it around the skill set.
6: 100%.
1: He'll build it. So you have to know who it is because the skill sets are so dramatically different. Want to give a shout-out to Dr. Sam Reppas. Really had my back, NBC's back yesterday. Scary moment yesterday. Great dude. Really, really thankful that he was there. So thank you very much. Oral surgeon, great guy, really took care of us. Very appreciative. Good buddy and one of the best. Second hour of the program coming up next, Cleveland Browns Daily, presented by Ballybet, official sports betting partner of Cleveland Browns. 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

0: 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Hello, Gibbe.
1: Gentlemen.
0: Lots going on this weekend.
1: Kind of a full weekend.
0: There's a lot going on, man.
1: There was a lot going on.
0: Yeah.
1: In all of our lives and
0: yeah.
1: out on the sports fields. Cavaliers go on to the Eastern Conference Finals. They win and knock out the Pistons 125-94 last night. Again, it's game seven and you're showing it on Prime.
2: I think it's ridiculous.
0: It's crazy. I think it's crazy in the local markets. I think in Detroit and Cleveland that game should be on over the air. You should be able to put up a rabbit ear and watch it.
2: Yeah,
0: I really do. I think it's a travesty.
1: Yes.
0: Really do. And I thought, I mean, because what'd you get? You got Ian Eagle, Stan Van Gundy, so it's a good group
2: yeah.
0: on the call. Really good.
1: Although Stan Van was not, he was not pro-Cavalier.
0: Well, he coached Detroit, didn't he?
1: Yeah. Which,
0: yeah.
1: I mean, they fired you.
0: They did.
1: So
0: they did.
1: Maybe
0: they did. Yeah.
1: I don't know why you would act that
0: way. I think he was, my view of it, it's interesting. So, I mean, I'm not from here, so I just think he won a good game. I think he was really disappointed Detroit didn't show up.
2: Yeah, you would have liked it to be tense.
0: I think
2: at the
0: he was
2: end.
0: Trying to will Detroit to like be competitive a little bit.
2: Yeah,
0: you know, you just want to be a fan of interesting. I mean, this is now the new spring ensemble.
2: Yeah, it is a light blue
0: with a nice royal
2: and then
0: pant,
2: and then a monk strap
0: and a monk strap.
2: Yeah, sure, it's quite nice, mm-hmm. really.
1: It
2: really is.
1: The Eastern Conference Finals tip off tomorrow night. The Cavs went right from Detroit to New York. Got in about 3:30 this morning. Game one tomorrow night at 8 o'clock. Game two is Thursday night.
0: I like it.
1: Both of them are 8 o'clock starts on ESPN.
0: Good. So we'll get the inside guys.
1: Now the question is, do the inside guys come, are they traveling?
2: I
1: doesn't
2: hope so.
1: Sound like they are.
0: Can you imagine, like, the...
1: if our guy Fiorello could come.
0: The cost of all that? Like, ESPN is outsourcing their shows with the excellent, which is brilliant because they're the best in the business. And now you're like trying to do all of that as well. So, yeah, I hope they do. I hope they go on the road. I think they're
2: so good. They used to set them up in that corner, like under the press box, right? Gibbe in the arena?
1: Correct.
2: Yeah. And they would do the show from there. It was awesome. I love that.
1: Absolutely. And it would only be like, and they would go every other year. Like, they would take the Eastern Conference the one year, the next year they'd go Western Conference. Mm-hmm. But, yeah.
0: I hope so. I hope they do. I think it's better when they do. And this is all I wanted. I just wanted these two home courts. I just want to see Donovan Mitchell on that stage at Madison Square Garden and what that's like. I mean, that place will be an electric factory tomorrow.
2: Oh, yes.
0: Absolute.
2: Oh, that's going to be fun.
0: Yeah. Going to be cool.
1: I believe the G-Man had done some research because the Knicks already, there are ticket prices for game one of the NBA Finals if it's at Madison Square Garden.
0: Oh, they already
1: have
0: those out there?
1: MSG.
0: So this is secondary market stuff?
1: Yeah, okay. This is already looking ahead past us. Don't disrespect,
0: right.
1: But that's what they're doing. What was the get-in price there, G-Man?
3: So for like a lower bowl seat, There were tickets that were going in the six figures, $102,000.
2: Excuse me?
3: Yep, for one game.
0: Were they selling for that or were they listed for that?
3: They were listed for that.
0: Okay.
3: And I was like, well, that price, like, I'm the sixth man tonight. Let's go.
2: That's incredible. I guess that's one where you really hoped you had season tickets.
0: Yeah, it'd be. I don't think Chalamet's paying that.
1: So no. for Cleveland. And hosting games three and four Saturday and Monday. Happy Memorial Day weekend, kids. Adding a little bit more to the downtown.
0: 8 o'clock both times?
1: 8 o'clock. Everything's 8 o'clock. ABC and ESPN for those
0: okay.
1: two.
0: All right.
1: So,
0: well, that's fun. That's something to do, especially if you're raining. If it's raining, have it on.
1: That's exactly right.
0: That's a win. Yeah.
1: So
0: I think they'll be competitive. I don't think they're going to get bombed in this thing.
1: No,
0: I wouldn't be surprised if they won it either, but I don't. I mean, obviously they're a massive underdog, but I don't think that's going to be a.
1: I look at what they did in Game Five in the last 5 minutes in overtime, and I look at what they did yesterday, and I go, why can't you do that consistently?
0: Yeah,
2: that's
1: it's a
2: the
1: tough
2: big question.
1: Road.
2: They're a talented team who made it very challenging against really not a very good Raptors team, mm-hmm. and then really, honestly, not a very good Pistons team. Now, I think the Knicks are good. The Knicks have a lot more firepower.
0: Yeah.
2: It's going to be a tough match. And then on the other side, I think most people are thinking that the other side of the draw, the Western Conference Finals, is very much akin to the NFC Championship game a year ago.
0: That's your Super Bowl.
2: Yes.
0: Yeah.
1: This from Brian Windhorst this morning on ESPN Cleveland. The big question now, as the Cavs have gone on to the Eastern Conference Finals, will James Harden remain a Cavalier?
4: James Harden's going to be a Cav. They're going to give him a new contract. And they're going to do that because there's no way Harden would have approved the trade this wasn't just like him giving like a nod. He had a contractual ability to block a trade for reasons that are too complicated for me to go into here. Just know that he had it. That said, I think he's been bought in since day one, and I think the organization's been bought into him. Mm. But, you know, they made this deal for basically the next season and a half to two seasons.
5: 2 years, yeah.
4: Yeah.
5: Yeah.
4: But the 2026 playoffs were a big part of why they made that deal, and I know Harden has been up and down, but they don't rely on him to be their best player. Yeah. And that is the difference between now and other times in his career.
2: Yeah. It is true, and they have now gone, you know, farther than they have, as you said, 1992, last time without LeBron. I think 2018 was the last time they're in the Eastern Conference Finals, even with LeBron.
0: Mm-hmm.
2: I'll be curious to see how this series goes, because if they win this series, then you're saying, okay, yeah, we're going to run it back. Now, you may get to the finals and have a very difficult time, but that's okay. But if this series goes the way that it went for, say, Philly,
0: yeah,
2: then I think you still need to examine your roster. I realize you have gotten farther than you've gotten before, but this team's been put together not to reach an Eastern Conference final, it's been put together to win an NBA championship. That's what they're trying to do.
0: Yeah. Yes. Yes. I would imagine that there's probably what? How many teams in the league do you think are putting a roster together to do that? I mean, everyone's trying to do that, but who really feels like, hey, if we get this piece here, I kind of feel like they've already pivoted with the Harden deal from
2: Garland.
0: Thought. Yeah. Like, this is a different version of the Cavaliers than the one we had the previous 5 years. I think they've already made a massive.
2: It's hard for me to watch that, though. He's not getting any younger to think that is a sustainable chase of greatness.
0: To me, there's also a helplessness to it in that you see those two Western teams at the top and you go, my God, who's ever beating them anytime soon? Either one of them with San Antonio and OKC. Never mind Minnesota and Denver. Denver, who's won it. If the Lakers would have those injuries, they wouldn't beat OKC, but like they're probably a step
2: more
0: above
2: dangerous.
0: You. Oh, more yeah. dangerous for sure. So like, yeah, I it goes back to that whole thing about what is a fan entitled to. I think you're entitled to it at the very best. You're entitled to what Dan Gilbert is doing with this Cavs
2: 100%.
0: Team, which is he's as all in as can be. He's taking care of tickets. He's bussing people. He's got the biggest payroll in the league. Like they're doing the best they can with the cards they've been dealt, and they've been dealt some pretty good cards. But it still might not be enough to overcome the Oklahoma City situation, which is, quite honestly, probably about as bad of a situation the league's been in a while. I mean, that is pretty anonymous. All apologies to Mr. Trotter, our good buddy. But like,
1: and
0: can't
1: the
0: G-Man,
1: that's his favorite team.
0: Who?
1: The G-Man.
0: Our G-Man's favorite team is the Oklahoma City Thunder?
1: That's right.
0: Kindly
1: he loves
0: leave.
1: Gilgeous Alexander.
0: Kindly leave. Kindly leave. I mean, come on. You're going to pick Oklahoma City? What are we talking about?
1: He's so angry because he hates him. He hates everything about him.
0: But oh, he hates OKC.
1: It's right, his favorite team, though.
0: Oh, okay. All right, very good.
2: They're quite good.
0: They are, but it's bad for the league.
2: Yeah.
0: You don't want your best team to be in Oklahoma City and have, you know.
2: Well, the league wants the Knicks. Believe me, the league wants the Knicks.
0: For sure they do.
2: Knicks Thunder is a little bit more.
0: I'm sure what
2: it.
0: They want is Knicks Spurs.
2: Knicks Spurs.
0: Wembanyama and all that.
2: I mean.
0: That's probably what you're hoping for.
1: Yeah, because you're getting the international.
2: SGA is back-to-back MVP.
0: Shea Gilgeous-Alexander now has the same amount of MVPs as Shaq and Kobe combined.
2: That's crazy. The Joker's got 3.
0: Mm-hmm.
1: And it was leaked.
0: Not yeah.
1: A lot of people not pleased about that.
0: I bet they're not.
1: I'm sorry. Shams. That's the job of a reporter.
0: Yeah, I think what I would be upset with if I was the league is if it clearly was leaked to him, that's where my anger would come from.
2: Yeah. Not that he reported. Where did he get it?
0: Who was the person who gave it?
2: Yeah.
0: Yeah.
1: Speaking of the NBA, game one of the Western Conference Finals is tonight between Oklahoma City and San Antonio. My question to you both, if you could only watch one tonight, are you watching that or are you watching game seven of the Stanley Cup?
0: Semifinals, Eastern semifinal. Yeah.
1: Between Montreal and Buffalo. Tied at three.
0: I'm going to watch that. If they get to third period and it's – I got lacrosse tonight, but if they get to a Amen. Third period and it's within a goal, that's the best theater you're going to find.
1: Yep.
0: That's as good as it's going to get.
2: A little game seven in hockey. By the way, in case people were wondering, I'll just pose the question. Who are bigger underdogs in game one of the conference finals, the Spurs – or the Cavs?
0: Cavs, I would think.
2: Cavs, 7.5 points.
0: Yeah.
2: Spurs, 6.5 points.
0: Yeah. Yep. That makes sense.
2: 7.5 is a pretty big number.
0: It is. Yeah. I mean, this Knicks team did lose twice to Atlanta in the first round, so I know they just bombed the Sixers. But
2: I'll tell you what. If I'm the Cavs, I kind of like this. You're coming off of your best performance in the playoffs, and they haven't played basketball in a week.
0: I like it too. I like game one. Go steal it.
2: And then all of a sudden that really changes the tone. But when's the last time that they hasn't it been about a week?
0: Yeah.
1: I mean, they were done in four.
0: Yeah, they went
1: so
0: four.
1: That
0: Sixers game I got
1: Wednesday
0: right here. That was on May 10th. It's been by the time we play, it'll be 9 days since they played.
2: Yeah.
1: Right where we want them.
0: Let's go.
1: There was a golf tournament this weekend. It was actually a major. Did you, A, enjoy this year's PGA Championship the same as always, B, more than usual, or C, you just didn't watch? Aaron Rye is your winner, by
0: this
1: the way.
0: This is, by the way, in the history of this show, this is the furthest into the show, the Monday after a major, that we have gone without talking about it. So that tells you all that you need to know about it. The kid played. I mean, he's not a kid. He's 31 years old. Aaron Rye played out of his mind. I mean, he has a putt on, what is it, 9, and then the one on 17 that are just all-timers. He really never – he went and won the thing. Like, he went
2: was three
0: and
2: over
0: it.
2: After 8.
0: Yeah.
2: After a bogey on 8.
0: Yeah, he went and, handled,
2: three
0: his business, went and handled his business and won it. And so, great for him. I think that the PGA has a major problem. Major.
1: You're going up against the NBA, the NHL playoffs, like –
0: no one's ready for it.
1: It's the first nice weather weekend of the year. I'm not sitting in front of a TV.
0: It's an anonymous major. It's become an anonymous major. Jim Nance famously called it Glory's Last Chance. Is that what he called it?
2: Yeah.
0: Like, there was something to it. Like, this was your last chance to get one before the long off season. Now they just ramrodded it in here in May, and it doesn't feel right. I think they should examine it. I think that these are my issues with it. The time of year it is a total fail to me. I'm not ready for a second major now, just body clock, all the things going on, just not. Number two, they're playing predominantly U.S. Open courses that we've seen 100 times. This tournament, which I watched a decent amount of the final round yesterday with all the other things, so we were kind of locked in. And I watched basically the entire back nine of this thing, which was the most of it I watched. I didn't watch much of it.
2: Same.
0: The rest of the time, it looked no different than a U.S. Open to me.
2: 100%.
0: There was nothing different about it. You could have told me, oh, it's Father's Day weekend. This is the U.S. Open. I'd been like, okay, that's what it looks like. High rough, really fast greens. All right. I mean, it just looked like a U.S. Open. It was completely anonymous to me. And I'm sure that course is great. I love the history of it, but it just... to me, there was nothing to it.
2: Stop playing 100-year-old courses that have removed all their trees. It's boring. I don't think it's fun to watch. Play cool places. The PGA needs to differentiate itself. Play cool places that are designed for the modern game. The U.S. Open can be the traditional one, just like the British Open is traditional over there. Now, they will rotate every now and then a good newer course. But the PGA, the Masters of the Masters, PGA needs to separate itself by playing at just cool places that are different.
0: Why? Yeah, I mean, just think about that. Like, and I know we've played at Whistling before, but like that's different. That's a relatively new course. You think about Bandon Dunes. You think about Mesquite. You think about Wolf Creek in Mesquite?
2: Yes.
0: I don't know if you do the parking, but like,
1: there's room.
0: Yeah, I mean, you got a desert. You can find parking, but
1: I played it.
0: There's all sorts of places that you can play.
2: The die course that I just played in French Lick.
0: Right. I like the component of it being a place that anybody can play for one of them. So that, like, you can, hey, man, I was here no matter what your financial situation is. To basically just sign up for a steady diet of Eastern United States prestigious 100-year-old courses, that's the U.S. Open to me.
2: Boring. Exactly. Exactly. And the problem is it's locked in. They're not going to do what we want.
1: Yeah, you've locked it in for the next 20-some years, which is ridiculous.
0: They're at Olympic. They're at Oak Hill.
2: At least Olympic looks different
0: than
2: these.
0: They're in Shinnecock. It is, but I still think
2: those are U.S. Open courses.
0: They're U.S. Open courses. Like, by the way, Friday morning, tea times at Aronimink, did you see how cold it was?
1: Yeah.
0: Stocking caps. Bryson DeChambeau was out in a puffer jacket.
2: Yeah, he was in a parka.
0: Warming up. Buddy, that's Philly. When you go play in Rochester in the second week of May, what are you going to get?
2: Yep.
0: I mean, they did it a couple years ago and there was frost.
1: It could be snow.
0: Of course. They were supposed to, and now they're, like, next year they're at PGA Frisco, which apparently nobody wants to go to. It's the home of the PGA headquarters. They moved it there. Apparently nobody wants to go there.
1: That'll be nice and balmy.
0: Yeah. It was a tough sell.
1: The best part of it, a question to Rye after the win, how are you going to celebrate? Quote, I do love Chipotle on the road. Probably later tonight we'll go to Chipotle. He won $3.7 million yesterday.
0: His story is so cool.
1: It is.
0: Like, didn't came from a lot. Tells his great story about, you know, his dad got him a set of pings when he